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RAE, Radio Difusión Argentina al Exterior, in English. This is the international service of the Argentine Radio, transmitting from the city of Buenos Aires via the shortwaves of WRMI, Miami Radio International, and also via internet on RAE.com.ar. This is Fernando Farias speaking, and together with sound technician Marisa Santillan, we'll be bringing you this show in English for Tuesday, August 25, 2026. On today's show, we'll have the artist of the day, arguably the most important tango lyricist of all time, Enrique Santos Discépolo. We'll be learning about his biography, his accomplishments, his challenges, and obviously we're going to be listening to his music. We'll have also a feature on Argentine destinations. Today we go to Salta to board the world-famous Clouds train, el tren a las nubes. And we'll have the DX supplement of every week, courtesy of our longtime DX collaborator and good friend Arnaldo Slain, a classic feature of our station that is brought to you once a week, including information that is useful for DXers, shortwave enthusiasts and radio hams around the world, the DX supplement. So have something to write with handy, because we're going to be sharing with you loads of information, useful hearings, suggestions for you to try on your shortwave receiver. If you want to get in touch with us, you can send emails to qslrae@gmail.com or letters to Maipú Street 555, and then of course Buenos Aires, Argentina. Either way, it's okay for sending reception reports if you are a DXer. This show airs on the shortwaves of WRMI, Miami Radio International, and also via our app for mobile devices, Digital RAE, that you can download for free. Okay, let's get started right away with music by Chango Spasiuk, and afterwards we'll have the feature on Discépolo. This is a track called Tristeza, Sadness.

RAE, Argentina to the World, presents Cambalache, to the poet and composer Enrique Santos Discépolo.

0: poet, composer, actor, and dramatist Enrique Santos Discepolo composed immensely popular tangos ingrained in Argentine idiosyncrasy.
1: No hay quien lo niegue. Vivimos revolcados en un merengue y en el mismo lodo todos manoseados.
0: Discepolín, as he was called, was born in Buenos Aires in 1901 in a family in which art was also a member. Enrique Santos Discepolo was born to an Italian immigrant musician who died quite young, leaving Enrique and his brother Armando fatherless. It was his brother Armando who later became a renowned dramatist who took care of him and influenced him strongly. As a matter of fact, it is in the theater that Enrique Santos gave his first step. He was 16 when he made his debut as an actor and 17 when he wrote his first word pieces. Out of a total of 12 pieces written until 1949, only 4 musical plays are still remembered. And although he was a renowned dramatist and actor, his popularity would reach, thanks to the lyrics and music of the tangos he wrote, which became distinguished features of the Argentine popular culture. And by the words of historian and musical critic Sergio Pujol,
2: su idea de la consagración artística no pasaba por el tango.
0: For Discepolo, the idea of artistic consecration was not linked to tango. Until in 1925, during a theatrical tour, it dawned on him to write a tango with his friend José Vázquez. But not a tango to consecrate himself as the writer, but one for a theater play. We talk of Bizcochito, Little Biscuit. A year later, Discepolo gave one more step into the direction of tango. He presented in Montevideo, in the voice of Mecha Delgado, the tango Qué Vachache, What Can We Do? His second tango that bore a special characteristic. He himself wrote both the music and the lyrics. Remarkable and thrilling, Qué Vachache was premiered in a theater in Montevideo and booed by the audience. That experience, plus the inadvertent Bizcochito, written shortly before, appeared to be a very bad beginning for Discepolo's authorship of tangos, or at least, that is what he believed. Yet, his luck changed in 1928 when singer Azucena Maizani, at a cabaret, sang Esta noche me emborracho, I'll get drunk tonight. Days after the premiere, the tango verses were recited all over the country, and the Argentine musicians who were touring Europe at that moment had to include it in their repertoires. That was the birth of Discepolo in the tango scene.

0: As from that moment, Enrique Santos Discepolo's tangos were premiered in theater houses and recorded by the most famous singers of the time. And although it was not usual that the composer and the lyricist were the same person, Discepolo did both things, although the music final touch was given by San Fran musician. This capacity, says expert Pujol, allowed Discepolo to work on every tango as a single perfect unit of music and lyrics. Discepolo's musical production includes some more than 40 works, among tangos, waltzes, and milongas. All of them depict the bitterness, disillusion, the lack of moral values, and the abuse of good faith. For Sergio Pujol, author of Discepolo's biography, the most creative stage of Discepolín went from 1928 to 1935, during which he wrote Esta noche me emborracho, I'll get drunk tonight, Chorra, Thief, Confession, Cambalache, and Gira Gira. The famous Carlos Gardel, who passed away in 1935, recorded practically all of the first tangos produced by Discepolo. And Gardel's version of Gira Gira, recorded by him in 1930, can be found among the great moments of the Argentine music. The recording, moreover, includes in the introduction a dialogue between Discepolo himself and Gardel, during which the author explains the interpreter the meaning of his own words.
1: Enrique, ¿cómo te va? ¿Bien y a ti? Decime, Enrique, ¿qué has querido hacer con el tango Gira Gira?
2: ¿Con Gira Gira?
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0: In 1934, Discepolo presented Cambalache, his most popular tango. The verses, regularly quoted by the Argentine people till today, were written for a film by director Luis César Amadori. Pujol tells us about the exceptional feature of this tango.
1: Lo más notable de Cambalache es que el protagonista del tango es el siglo XX.
0: The most remarkable feature of Cambalache is that the tango main star is the 20th century itself. It was written in 1934. It was before the Spanish Civil War, the Chinese-Japanese War, the Second World War, with its corollary in Hiroshima and Nagasaki. He talks of the century with a certain retrospective point of view, making a balance of it, when only one third had just gone by. It is a tango deprived of the usual milonguitas, malevos, or typical neighborhoods. It is weird that a tango considered the best of its kind is so untypical of the city life.
1: Sea un tango tan poco porteño.

0: el mundo fue y será una porquería, ya lo sé.
1: A cambalache in several Latin American countries is a sort of commercial store where all sorts of objects, new and second-hand, are sold and traded. There is room for anything, good and bad. And in Discepolo's lyrics, the cambalache is the 20th century itself, and the tango lyrics in themselves. So it says, expert Sergio Pujol.
2: Pero de cualquier manera, es una marcha que tiene, digamos, un
1: cambalache is a real finding in the language, in the way in which Discepolo has, in a cambalache, achieves a certain equivalence between the surface and the deep meaning of words. Discepolo overlaps characters who were public figures of the time, such as boxer Primo Carnera and the famous French swindler Stavisky. That's to say, Discepolo takes these elements that were on the first page of the papers, combines them, overlaps them with famous heroic figures such as San Martin or a saint like Don Bosco, turning the lyrics into a real cambalache.
2: Y él hace de la letra un verdadero cambalache.
0: Todo es igual, nada es mejor, lo mismo un burro que un gran profesor.
1: The first version of cambalache was registered by singer Ernesto Fama, accompanied by Francisco Lomuto. Yet the most successful and everlasting version was interpreted by Julio Sosa in 1955, which we will hear now.

By the mid-1940s, the political movement known as Peronism broke into the Argentine society, and Discepolo enthusiastically became a follower. As a personal friend of Eva Perón, he agreed on hosting a radio program in defense and propaganda of the government of Juan Domingo Perón. This public partisanship ended being very dear to him. His old friends started avoiding his company. Colleague artists did not greet him any longer, and several evil actions against him started to fall upon him. This, for a very sensitive man as he was simply lethal. He stopped writing, locked himself into his house, and stopped eating. Feeling very sad, Enrique Santos Discepolo died in 1951.

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We're going to start, well, as usual, you know, the frequencies are listed in kilohertz and the times are universal times coordinates, UTC times. We begin with Europe, Finland. Shortwave radio in Finland is experiencing an unexpected resurgence. Radio Hieka began broadcasting on 7400 kHz on August 9. Reception reports can be sent to studio at radiohieka.fi or directly to Martin Makiriku with K, Martin Makiriku at gmail.com. Official licenses were granted at the last minute by Traficom in Finland. A new amateur station, also in Finland, will launch in autumn 2026. That's autumn in the Northern Hemisphere in the coming 3 months. From Vahakiro, Vasa, featuring experimental weekend broadcast on the 49-meter band. Then you've got Firi Radio has acquired a 6 megahertz shortwave transmitter from 9G Communications Limited, which permits currently pending. Radio Ambient is also preparing for its return, while Real Mix Radio has new projects underway. Moving on to Asia now, Myanmar, Reporters Without Borders, RSF and Mitsima launched the weekly program Voice of Independent Myanmar, VIM, on August 9, 2026. The schedule: Sundays from 0700 to 0800 hours local time and between 0:30 and 1:30 UTC time. The frequency: 17,665 kHz on the 16-meter band. The content: local and international news, human rights analysis, updates on China and Taiwan, and segments combating military junta disinformation. Moving on to Malaysia, transmissions targeted internationally from the Kajang plant showed a notable activity. 11,885 kHz Sava VFM was logged at 0155, featuring Chinese language announcements and local pop music, experiencing heavy QRM at 0200 hours UTC time from CRI Kashi 500 kilowatts. 15,295 kHz, we've got RTM Nacional FM, which maintained a strong signal around 0150 UTC time, broadcasting soft pop and clear station IDs. And in the Americas, in Argentina, Mitre Radio, Radio Mitre, celebrated its 101 anniversary with a total rebrand, introducing a refreshed visual identity across YouTube and digital platforms alongside a new audio jingle. Radio Facundo Quiroga received an official recommendation from the Czech provincial legislature honoring its 37 years of local broadcasting. And next, we've got Brazil. The national AM to FM migration continues through the extended FM band EFM 76.0 to 87.4 MHz. The shift reallocates spectrum previously used by analog TV channels to eliminate urban static and ensure mobile device compatibility. And in Chile, the Chilean Association of Broadcasters, the ARCHI, met with the telecommunications undersecretary to negotiate emergency protocols and infrastructure support following severe weather systems across the country. And in Mexico, station XHGB 103.5 FM, also known as La Poderosa, in Coatzacoalcos, Veracruz, officially ceased operations after 75 years on the air. Originally signing on in 1951 as XEGBAM on 1,340 kHz, the station transitioned through several formats before its final shutoff due to regional economic pressures. In this way, we completed this week's edition of the DX Supplement, produced by Arnaldo Slaen for RAE.
music now on Rye. Let's listen to this huge, huge classic of Argentine rock, a track from the 1990s, which is one of those tunes that everybody knows by heart. It's one of, and it's a pretty easy track to play on the acoustic guitar when you are gathering with friends. And here in Argentina, we call a fogón, a bonfire gathering around the fire. You don't need an actual fire, but when there's somebody playing an acoustic guitar, everybody requires and requests songs that everybody knows. And one of those songs, certainly in that catalog, is Tan Solo, So Lonely by Los Piojos.

That's about 1,730 kilometers from Buenos Aires. We find the departure station of the renowned railway tourist circuit known as the Train to the Clouds in the province of Salta. The most important engineering work in the country, considering the landscape it goes through, located in that northern province in Argentina. Tours leave from the village of San Antonio de los Cobres, that took the name from the protecting saint of mules, cowboys, and travelers. The name is also related to the nearby locality of the Sierra de Cobre, the Copper Hill, rich in that mineral. From Buenos Aires, by land, the trip takes travelers an average of 18 hours, while by plane, it does not exceed 2 hours to the provincial capital city. From there, there are still 168 kilometers to drive. San Antonio de los Cobres was the capital city of that district of the province of Salta until 1901, when it was reassigned as capital of the recent foundation of the Andes governorship that ended in 1943. The Train to the Clouds of world fame was born out of an initiative of the General Belgrano Railway authorities late in November 1971, when they decided to try the ride for government officials and journalists leaving from the San Antonio de los Cobres station. On July the 16th, 1972, the first official tourist ride took place, which would keep going for 18 years until 1990, when the state privatized the railways. From 1991, the tourist attraction of the Train to the Clouds lay in private hands. It is worth mentioning that at the departure station of San Antonio de los Cobres, passengers find themselves at 3,000 meters above sea level, and the body suffered some distress due to the lack of oxygen. There's nothing to worry about, though, but it is advisable to reduce movements and to move slower. This sort of trip is not recommended for kids. Parallel to the railway undertaking, there are other activities of adventure tourism by 4x4 trucks, following different programs that include camping and rides. For some of them, a good physical preparation will be necessary, although for others, it's only a question of abiding by some directions.

The name Train to the Clouds is recent, and it is owed to a color movie produced by a couple of students and cameramen of the province of Tucumán, south of Salta. Both students at the National University decided to go on a trip on a train during the early 60s. On the occasion, they talked with the engineer before the trip started, so that when the train went through the duct La Polvorilla, the engine could release the fumes and they could shoot that special moment from the windows of the last coaches. The steam released met the cold outside and was kept suspended in the air for a long time above the Puna Valley landscape. The film was such a hit that the railway purchased the students' complete documentary. The film was offered to a daily in the city of Buenos Aires to have an article written about the tourist train activity. Inspired by the photograph showing the suspended steam and the cold air, the article was entitled The Train to the Clouds. As from that issue, the train was baptized with that name, and it ran along 240 kilometers from the capital city of Salta to Antofagasta, in the neighbor country of Chile. At present, only 16 kilometers can be run on a train that goes through 29 bridges, 21 tunnels, and 13 ducts at a maximum speed of 35 kilometers an hour. The train can take up to 468 passengers and offers other services, such as restaurants, physician, consultant room, audio, video, and bilingual guides, as well as private security and an ambulance that accompanies the train. The tour starts riding along Route 51, going through the localities of Campo Quijano and Gobernador Solá, up to the El Alfarcito. There, a country breakfast is served with local products elaborated by the 25 communities that peopled the area. The Albergue de Montaña School is to be found in the place, attended by 150 students to get specialized in tourism. The trip continues along the gorge of the caves and the plains of Muñano up to the railway platforms of San Antonio de los Cobres, where travelers transfer into the train to the clouds that take them to the Polvorilla duct. The one-hour drive takes passengers to a height of 4,200 meters above sea level. Along the drive, the passengers will cross bridges with awesome views and incredible tunnels that prove that this engineering work is one of the most majestic ones man-built in the last century. The way back to the city of Salta stops at Santa Rosa de Tastil, the administrative center of the so-called the Toro Gorge. There, passengers can visit the museum and also buy craftsmanship and local products at the community craftsman center. This is the last stop before arriving at the city of Salta. At present, the Train to the Clouds represents a 125-year history, the time when the feasibility studies started to build the railway. In 1889, President Bartolomé Mitre dreamt of a railway that could climb the Andes Mountains in northern Argentina and cross to the neighbor country of Chile. After almost 70 years of pros and cons, the railway was built and linked Chile and Argentina. At present, the leg in use is very short, though no less awesome for that matter. Unforgettable views of majestic landscapes make this ride on the Train to the Clouds a must for tourists visiting the area. RAE, Argentina to the World, presented The Train to the Clouds in the province of Salta. Production, Pablo Navarro. Edition,
Matías Errezaigor. The Voice, Miriam Turkula.

And we were listening to Hilda Lizarazu with her beautiful, great voice, with Amapola. With that, we come to the end of today's edition of RAE in English for Tuesday, August 25, 2026. Our sound technician was Marisa Santillán, and the host, yours truly, Fernando Farias. Thank you for listening. Hasta mañana.

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RAE, Radio Difusión Argentina al Exterior, in English. This is the international service of the Argentine Radio, transmitting from the city of Buenos Aires via the shortwaves of WRMI, Miami Radio International, and also via internet on RAE.com.ar. This is Fernando Farias speaking, and together with sound technician Marisa Santillan, we'll be bringing you this show in English for Tuesday, August 25, 2026. On today's show, we'll have the artist of the day, arguably the most important tango lyricist of all time, Enrique Santos Discépolo. We'll be learning about his biography, his accomplishments, his challenges, and obviously we're going to be listening to his music. We'll have also a feature on Argentine destinations. Today we go to Salta to board the world-famous Clouds train, el tren a las nubes. Then we'll have the DX supplement of every week, courtesy of our long-time DX collaborator and good friend Arnaldo Slain, a classic feature of our station that is brought to you once a week, including information that is useful for DXers, shortwave enthusiasts, and radio hams around the world, the DX supplement. So have something to write with handy, because we're going to be sharing with you loads of information, useful hearings, suggestions for you to try on your shortwave receiver. If you want to get in touch with us, you can send emails to qslrae@gmail.com or letters to Maipú Street 555, and then of course Buenos Aires, Argentina. Either way, it's okay for sending reception reports if you are a DXer. This show airs on the shortwaves of WRMI, Miami Radio International, and also via our app for mobile devices, Digital RAE, that you can download for free. Okay, let's get started right away with music by Chango Spasiuk, and afterwards we'll have the feature on Discépolo. This is a track called Tristeza, Sadness.

0: presents Cambalache to the poet and composer Enrique Santos Discépolo.
1: El mundo fue y será una porquería, ya lo sé, en el 510 y en el 2000 también, que siempre ha habido chorros, maquiavelos y estafas.
0: Poet, composer, actor and dramatist Enrique Santos Discépolo composed immensely popular tangos ingrained in Argentine idiosyncrasy.
1: No hay quien lo niegue, vivimos revolcados en un merengue y en el mismo lodo todos manoseados.
0: Discépolin, as he was called, was born in Buenos Aires in 1901 in a family in which art was also a member. Enrique Santos Discépolo was born to an Italian immigrant musician who died quite young, leaving Enrique and his brother Armando fatherless. It was his brother Armando, who later became a renowned dramatist, who took care of him and influenced him strongly. As a matter of fact, it is in the theater that Enrique Santos gave his first step. He was 16 when he made his debut as an actor and 17 when he wrote his first work pieces. Out of a total of 12 pieces written until 1949, only 4 musical plays are still remembered. And although he was a renowned dramatist and actor, his popularity would reach thanks to the lyrics and music of the tangos he wrote, which became distinguished features of the Argentine popular culture. And by the words of historian and musical critic Sergio Pujol,
2: su idea de la consagración artística no pasaba por el tango.
0: For Discépolo, the idea of artistic consecration was not linked to tango. Until in 1925, during a theatrical tour, it dawned on him to write a tango with his friend José Vázquez. But not a tango to consecrate himself as the writer, but one for a theater play. We talk of Bizcochito, Little Biscuit. A year later, Discépolo gave one more step into the direction of tango. He presented in Montevideo, in the voice of Mecha Delgado, the tango Qué Vachache, What Can We Do? His second tango that bore a special characteristic. He himself wrote both the music and the lyrics. Remarkable and thrilling, Qué Vachache was premiered in a theater in Montevideo and booed by the audience. That experience, plus the inadvertent Bizcochito, written shortly before, appeared to be a very bad beginning for Discépolo's authorship of tangos, or at least, that is what he believed. Yet, his luck changed in 1928 when singer Azucena Maizani, at a cabaret, sang Esta noche me emborracho, I'll get drunk tonight. Days after the premiere, the tango verses were recited all over the country, and the Argentine musicians who were touring Europe at that moment had to include it in their repertoires. That was the birth of Discépolo in the tango scene.

0: From that moment, Enrique Santos Discepolo's tangos were premiered in theater houses and recorded by the most famous singers of the time. And although it was not usual that the composer and the lyricist were the same person, Discepolo did both things, although the music final touch was given by some friend musician. This capacity, says expert Pujol, allowed Discepolo to work on every tango as a single perfect unit of music and lyrics. The Chapolin's musical production includes some more than 40 works, among tangos, waltzes, and milongas. All of them depict the bitterness, disillusion, the lack of moral values, and the abuse of good faith. For Sergio Pujol, author of the Chapolin's biography, the most creative stage of the Chapolin went from 1928 to 1935, during which he wrote Esta noche me emborracho, I'll get drunk tonight, Chorra, Thief, Confession, Cambalache, and Gira, Gira. The famous Carlos Gardel, who passed away in 1935, recorded practically all of the first tangos produced by Discepolo. And Gardel's version of Gira, Gira, recorded by him in 1930, can be found among the great moments of the Argentine music. The recording, moreover, includes in the introduction a dialogue between Discepolo himself and Gardel, during which the author explains the interpreter the meaning of his own words.
1: Enrique, ¿cómo te va?
2: Bien, ¿y a ti?
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0: In 1934, Discepolo presented Cambalache, his most popular tango. The verses, regularly quoted by the Argentine people till today, were written for a film by director Luis César Amadori. Pujol tells us about the exceptional feature of this tango.
1: Lo más notable de Cambalache es que el protagonista del tango es el siglo XX.
0: The most remarkable feature of Cambalache is that the tango main star is the 20th century itself. It was written in 1934. It was before the Spanish Civil War, the Chinese-Japanese War, the Second World War, with its corollary in Hiroshima and Nagasaki. He talks of the century with a certain retrospective point of view, making a balance of it when only one third had just gone by. It is a tango deprived of the usual milonguitas, malevos, or typical neighborhoods. It is weird that a tango considered the best of its kind is so untypical of the city life.

0: el mundo fue y será una porquería, ya lo sé.
1: A cambalache in several Latin American countries is a sort of commercial store where all sorts of objects, new and second-hand, are sold and traded. There, there is room for anything, good and bad. And in Discepolo's lyrics, the cambalache is the 20th century itself, and the tango lyrics in themselves. So it says, expert Sergio Pujol.
2: Pero de cualquier manera, es una marcha que tiene, digamos, un...
1: Cambalache is a real finding in the language. In the way in which Discepolo as in a cambalache achieves a certain equivalence between the surface and the deep meaning of words. Discepolo overlaps characters who were public figures of the time, such as boxer Primo Carnera and the famous French swindler Stavisky. That's to say, Discepolo takes these elements that were on the first page of the papers, combines them, overlaps them with famous heroic figures such as San Martin or a saint like Don Bosco, turning the lyrics into a real cambalache.
2: Y él hace de la letra un verdadero cambalache.
0: Todo es igual, nada es mejor, lo mismo un burro que un gran profesor.
1: The first version of Cambalache was registered by singer Ernesto Fama, accompanied by Francisco Lomuto. Yet, the most successful and everlasting version was interpreted by Julio Sosa in 1955, which we will hear now.

0: in defense and propaganda of the government of Juan Domingo Perón. This public partisanship ended being very dear to him. His old friends started avoiding his company. Colleague artists did not greet him any longer, and several evil actions against him started to fall upon him. This, for a very sensitive man as he was simply lethal. He stopped writing, locked himself into his house, and stopped eating. Feeling very sad, Enrique Santos Discépolo died in 1951. Yet, he is still alive in his tangos. Above all, in Cambalache, recorded by a wide umbrella of artists such as Spanish Joan Manuel Serra and Julio Iglesias, or Brazilian Caetano Veloso and Raul Seixas, apart from the usual tango singers and some Argentine rock bands. RAI, Argentina to the World, presented Cambalache, to the poet and composer Enrique Santos Discépolo. Production, Julieta Galván. Edition, Matías Arreceigor. 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

times called, and it's UTC times. We begin with Europe, Finland. 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Radio Hieka began broadcasting on 7400 kHz on August 9. Reception reports can be sent to studio at radiohieka.fi or directly to Martin Makiriku with K, Martin Makiriku at gmail.com. Official licenses were granted at the last minute by Traficom in Finland. A new amateur station, also in Finland, will launch in autumn 2026. That's autumn in the Northern Hemisphere in the coming 3 months. From Vahakiro, Vasa, featuring experimental weekend broadcasts on the 49-meter band. Then you've got Firi Radio has acquired a 6 megahertz shortwave transmitter from 9G Communications Limited, which permits currently pending. Radio Ambient is also preparing for its return, while Real Mix Radio has new projects underway. Moving on to Asia now, Myanmar, Reporters Without Borders, RSF and Mitsima launched the weekly program Voice of Independent Myanmar, VIM, on August 9, 2026. The schedule, Sundays from 0700 to 0800 hours local time and between 0:30 and 1:30 UTC time. 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The content, local and international news, human rights analysis, updates on China and Taiwan, and segments combating military junta disinformation. Moving on to Malaysia, transmissions targeted internationally from the Kajang plant showed notable activity. 11,885 kHz, Sava VFM was logged at 0155, featuring Chinese language announcements and local pop music, experiencing heavy QRM at 0200 hours UTC time from CRI Kashi 500 kilowatts. 15,295 kHz, we've got RTM Nacional FM, which maintained a strong signal around 0150 UTC time, broadcasting soft pop and clear station IDs. And in the Americas, in Argentina, Mitre Radio, Radio Mitre, celebrated its 101 anniversary with a total rebrand, introducing a refreshed visual identity across YouTube and digital platforms alongside a new audio jingle. Radio Facundo Quiroga received an official recommendation from the Chaco Provincial Legislature, honoring its 37 years of local broadcasting. And next, we've got Brazil. The national AM to FM migration continues through the extended FM band, EFM 76.0 to 87.4 MHz. The shift reallocates spectrum previously used by analog TV channels to eliminate urban static and ensure mobile device compatibility. And in Chile, the Chilean Association of Broadcasters, the ARCHI, met with the telecommunications undersecretary to negotiate emergency protocols and infrastructure support following severe weather systems across the country. And in Mexico, station XHGB 103.5 FM, also known as La Poderosa, in Coatzacoalcos, Veracruz, officially ceased operations after 75 years on the air. Originally signing on in 1951 as XEGB AM on 1,340 kHz, the station transitioned through several formats before its final shutoff due to regional economic pressures. And this way, we completed this week's edition of the DX Supplement, produced by Arnaldo Slayen for RAE. Music now on RAE. Let's listen to this huge, huge classic of Argentine rock, a track from the 1990s,
which is one of those tunes that everybody knows by heart. It's one of, and it's a pretty easy track to play on the acoustic guitar when you are gathering with friends. And here in Argentina, we call it a fogón, a bonfire gathering around the fire. You don't need an actual fire, but when there's somebody playing an acoustic guitar, everybody requires and requests songs that everybody knows. And one of those songs, certainly in that catalog, is Tan Solo, So Lonely by Los Piojos.

It's about 1,730 kilometers from Buenos Aires. We find the departure station of the renowned railway tourist circuit known as the Train to the Clouds in the province of Salta. The most important engineering work in the country, considering the landscape it goes through, located in that northern province in Argentina. Tours leave from the village of San Antonio de los Cobres, that took the name from the protecting saint of mules, cowboys, and travelers. The name is also related to the nearby locality of the Sierra de Cobre, the Copper Hill, rich in that mineral. From Buenos Aires, by land, the trip takes travelers an average of 18 hours, while by plane, it does not exceed 2 hours, to the provincial capital city. From there, there are still 168 kilometers to drive. San Antonio de los Cobres was the capital city of that district of the province of Salta until 1901, when it was reassigned as capital of the recent foundation of the Andes governorship that ended in 1943. The Train to the Clouds of world fame was born out of an initiative of the General Belgrano Railway authorities late in November 1971, when they decided to try the ride for government officials and journalists leaving from the San Antonio de los Cobres station. On July the 16th, 1972, the first official tourist ride took place, which would keep going for 18 years until 1990, when the state privatized the railways. From 1991, the tourist attraction of the Train to the Clouds lay in private hands. It is worth mentioning that at the departure station of San Antonio de los Cobres, passengers find themselves at 3,000 meters above sea level, and the body suffered some distress due to the lack of oxygen. There's nothing to worry about, though, but it is advisable to reduce movements and to move slower. This sort of trip is not recommended for kids. Parallel to the railway undertaking, there are other activities of adventure tourism by 4x4 tracks, following different programs that include camping and rides. For some of them, a good physical preparation will be necessary, although for others, it's only a question of abiding by some

The name Train to the Clouds is recent, and it is owed to a color movie produced by a couple of students and cameramen of the province of Tucumán, south of Salta. Both students at the National University decided to go on a trip on a train during the early 60s. On the occasion, they talked with the engineer before the trip started, so that when the train went through the duct La Polvorilla, the engine could release the fumes and they could shoot that special moment from the windows of the last coaches. The steam released met the cold outside and was kept suspended in the air for a long time above the Puna Valley landscape. The film was such a hit that the railway purchased the students' complete documentary. The film was offered to a daily in the city of Buenos Aires to have an article written about the tourist train activity. Inspired by the photograph showing the suspended steam and the cold air, the article was entitled The Train to the Clouds. As from that issue, the train was baptized with that name and it ran along 240 kilometers from the capital city of Salta to Antofagasta, in the neighbor country of Chile. At present, only 16 kilometers can be run on a train that goes through 29 bridges, 21 tunnels, and 13 ducts at a maximum speed of 35 kilometers an hour. The train can take up to 468 passengers and offers other services, such as restaurants, physician, consultant room, audio, video, and bilingual guides, as well as private security and an ambulance that accompanies the train. The tour starts riding along Route 51, going through the localities of Campo Quijano and Gobernador Solá, up to the El Alfarcito. There, a country breakfast is served with local products elaborated by the 25 communities that peopled the area. The Albergue de Montaña School is to be found in the place, attended by 150 students to get specialized in tourism. The trip continues along the gorge of the caves and the plains of Muñano up to the railway platforms of San Antonio de los Cobres, where travelers transfer into the train to the clouds that take them to the Polvorilla duct. The one-hour drive takes passengers to a height of 4,200 meters above sea level. Along the drive, the passengers will cross bridges with awesome views and incredible tunnels that prove that this engineering work is one of the most majestic ones man-built in the last century. The way back to the city of Salta stops at Santa Rosa de Tastil, the administrative center of the so-called the Toro Gorge. There, passengers can visit the museum and also buy craftsmanship and local products at the community craftsman center. This is the last stop before arriving at the city of Salta. At present, the train to the clouds represents a 125-year history, the time when the feasibility studies started to build a railway. In 1889, President Bartolomé Mitre dreamt of a railway that could climb the Andes Mountains in northern Argentina and cross to the neighbor country of Chile. After almost 70 years of pros and cons, the railway was built and linked Chile and Argentina. At present, the leg in use is very short, though no less awesome for that matter. Unforgettable views of majestic landscapes make this ride on the train to the clouds a must for tourists visiting the area. RAE, Argentina to the World, presented The Train to the Clouds in the province of Salta. Production, Pablo Navarro. Edition,
Matías Errezaigor. The Voice, Miriam Turcula.

And we were listening to Hilda Lizarazu with her beautiful, great voice, with Amapola. With that, we come to the end of today's edition of RAE in English. For Tuesday, August 25, 2026, our sound technician was Marisa Santillán, and the host, yours truly, Fernando Farias. Thank you for listening. Hasta mañana.